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And them sad old songs coming out of them speakers was solid country gold. 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

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He said, "You don't have to call me Mister, Mister. The

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out of the blue, drifting off to the evening news. 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
1: Good morning. 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
1: What's up, Bubba? Good morning to you, sir.
0: I want to warn people not to do what I did. I tried to make iced coffee, and I was thinking I'll do this real fast. I'm going to basically pour hot coffee over ice in a travel mug, put the lid on, and snap it shut like this. I'm going to snap that thing, and then I shook it up nicely. I'm like, oh, this is going to be great. Oh. When I opened it up, it exploded. I didn't think that it was going to make steam.
2: Oh.
1: I didn't either.
2: Yeah. I wouldn't have either.
0: So just a little heads up. I had a spray. It was before. Yeah. So anyway, just don't do that. Just a little heads up. If you ever want to make iced coffee, don't do it that way. That is not not going to work, and it will create a major mess, especially if you try to open it up in the car. Then you've really got a problem. You basically opened up a pressure cooker.
1: Can you brew it and just put it in the refrigerator and let it get cold?
2: That's exactly what I was going to ask, Steve. Can you make that ahead of time?
0: I normally do.
2: Okay.
0: I normally do, but I was in a hurry, and I went to grab one out of the thing, and I'm like, I don't have one. So I hurried up, and I brewed it, and then I just grabbed a big tongue.

0: Yeah, chunk of ice, and yeah, it was just dumb. Just dumb. So don't do that.
1: You're waking up with the world famous Big D and Bubba Weekend Wake Up.
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1: Hey, Chad and James Hampton are joining us. They have a book. It's called 100 Days of Strength for Hunters. They're pastors. They have their own churches and also big hunters. Good to see you guys.
2: Thank you.
3: Thanks for having us.
1: Talk to us about this this book. It's, first off, a small size that would fit really well in like a backpack if you're going to be hunting or you're going to be hiking or whatever.
2: Yeah.
1: Great size. But what's in this book?
4: So this is 100 Days of Devotions in this book. We wanted to create something to give a tool to people on their hunt for God and His plan for their life. That's what we tell people.
0: And didn't you guys say that hunt and seek, when you take those words, the meaning is the same.
4: Same thing.
0: You're seeking something, you're hunting something.
4: Yes. So if you plug that word hunt in for the word seek in the Bible, there's a verse, Jeremiah 29:13. God says, "You will seek me and find me when you seek me with all your heart. You will hunt me and find me when you hunt me with all of your heart."
2: Mm-hmm.
4: And that's one thing James and I tell people all the time. It's crazy. We are willing to put hours and hours and hours in a tree stand.
1: Let's go.
4: To hunt a deer.
1: Yep.
4: To put them out on your wall that you can't take with you when you leave.
1: Yeah, mm-hmm. That's right.
4: How willing are you to sit down and open up your Bible and spend time with God and pray to Him for 10, 15 minutes? James and I challenge each other all the time with that.
2: Yeah.
4: And that's why we wanted to create this book. We wanted to give hunters just something that it's got a verse, it's got an application, and it's got a prayer at the end that they can open up every day and hunt God and His plan for their life with it.
0: Yeah. You know, this is going to sound silly too, and I know Big D was talking about it's perfect sized for putting in your backpack or a duffel bag or even in your glove compartment or wherever you might need to find it. But you know what? I'm going to say this too. It's also great. I'm going to throw this out there. Back in the day, we used to put books on the back of the toilet.
2: Yes, exactly. I was just going to say that.
0: That was like the Reader's Digest. That's what it was made for. And this is great for that because instead of doom scrolling on your phone and getting negativity and all the crazy stuff from your algorithm, you can actually go, it's perfect, short little stories,

0: You go through it. It's a page long. Yep. And it's perfect timing for that kind of stuff.
1: Yes. Mm-hmm.
2: Perfect.
1: Yes.
2: Yeah. We had a book signing actually 2 weeks ago in Michigan, and somebody came up and we were talking to him about that. He said, it's good to sit next to your toilet. Depending on, how long you're there, you can get through 1, 2, 3 devotionals
0: Depends on how long you're in there. And I know that's kind of a silly thing, but put your phone down.
1: Yes.
0: I think we're all healthier if we put our phones down a little bit more.
1: Amen.
0: Like, I love, mine sits, when we're doing the show, mine sits on a charger behind me most of the time, and it's awesome.
1: Yeah.
3: This is a great gift. You know, women are always trying to find out, what do you get for your guy? You know,

0: some connection. When you're in nature and whether you're hunting or just looking and just being or you know, whatever you're doing, having that out there and that connection to creation and God, it's important.
1: Yeah.
0: Best place to pick this up is where?
1: People can get a signed copy of our book on our website, twinfactortv.com, but it's also available on Amazon, Walmart.
0: Okay.
1: You know, different platforms like that
2: and
1: well.
2: Also, they can follow you on TikTok and Facebook and Instagram and YouTube, Twin Factor TV.
1: Yes.
2: And follow all the adventures there because you guys do a lot.
1: Yeah. God has us doing a lot of work for him, but we love it. It's awesome. We love it. We wouldn't want to do any other thing.
0: 100 Days of Strength for Hunters is the name of it. Check it out. Chad and James Hampton. Boys, thank you. Appreciate it, man.
3: Thanks for having us.
1: God bless you. Yes. God bless.

0: Wagon Wheel, Darius Rucker. On the weekend, wake up with Big D and Bubba.
1: Actress Ashley Eckstein is joining us in the studio. Bubba can hardly contain himself.
0: I've got my coffee here, and I'm like, do I hold? I have to have a prop, so the coffee is going to help calm me. It's like a teddy bear.
1: It's therapy, dog.
0: It is. It's like I can just sit here and pet my coffee mug.
1: So Ashley's. We'll get into what she's doing. Star Wars. You played one of his favorite characters.
0: Plays.
1: Yes.
0: Yeah. Ahsoka Tano from Clone Wars and from everything since.
2: Yes.
0: Yeah, just a great character. And we were talking about it. I said, you know, in the Disney era, there's not been a lot of perfect characters.

0: characters, but Ahsoka has been one of those.
1: Oh my goodness, thank you. Well, I should say, you're stuck with me, Sky Guy.
2: Golly, you guys are so cool. Nerdy.
3: You just left him speechless.
2: Wow, Ashley can play you.
0: I know.
2: All day long.
0: Oh, yeah.
2: She knows her power over you.
1: Well,
2: man,
1: thank you for those kind words. You know, so I got to originate the character of Ahsoka Tano starting in 2006. She came out in 2008 in Star Wars The Clone Wars.
0: Right.
1: And we've had the privilege of time. You know, not many characters do you get to develop from 2008 to, you know, I still get to voice Ahsoka
0: right
1: here in 2026. So she's had a lot of time to develop, which I think is why she's so beloved.
0: I also love that you were able to turn this into an incredible side hustle. You know, you yes walked in and Carson's like, look at her jacket. Your jacket is astounding.
1: Oh, and thank you.
0: That kind of came from, I mean, I'm sure that's a Her Universe product. Okay.
2: Explain the clothing line.
0: Yeah.
1: When I first came out as the voice of Ahsoka in 2008, I wanted Star Wars clothes made for me. And I quickly learned that they didn't exist. You know, there was the stereotype that Star Wars was just for men and boys. And that's not true. You know, even back in 2008, you know, 45% of all Star Wars fans were women and girls. And they weren't making us anything to buy. And so I did what any girl would do. It's like, if they're not making me something, then I'm going to make it myself.
0: Mm-hmm.
1: And so I started my company, Her Universe, in 2010. And it started with just 10 Star Wars t-shirts. And now it's grown to all fandom. You know, we do everything from Marvel to Disney to Lord of the Rings and, you know, of course, Star Wars. But now it's not just for women and girls. It's for men and boys. It's for everyone. Because fandom is for everyone.
2: You got 3X in there?
1: Yes, we do.
2: All right, girl. That's what I'm talking about. All right, we'll talk more with Ashley and let Bubba kind of come off the ceiling. We'll do that on the way. Next. Hang on.

0: You should probably leave.
1: Oh, you should probably leave.
0: It's Chris Stapleton here on the weekend. Wake up with Big D and Bubba.
2: Ashley Eckstein's joining us. You know her from the voice of Star Wars' iconic character, Ahsoka Tano. And she's got her own clothing line. But also, this is... Okay, so you wrote a book. It's like a it's kind of like a fan fiction kind of deal.
3: Well, yes.
2: Kinda.
0: If you're a fan of you.
4: And your husband.
0: And your husband.
3: So it started with my husband. So my husband...
2: Who is a stud, by the way. Good Lord.
3: I agree. Thank you. I mean, I know, I'm biased.
2: Not like that. I've won many bets off of your husband, baseball player.
3: Oh, thank you. You know, he would apologize if you put him on his on your fantasy team. But he actually, you know, he was good for the fantasy team. Like, he, you know, he was really good on the field. He always had a high batting average. But my husband is David Eckstein, and his memoir, Just Enough, we just released. But it's been in the works for 15 years. And, you know, finally we released it in time for the 20th anniversary of the Cardinals winning the World Series. And David was the World Series MVP in 2006.
2: That's all right. Not bad.
3: So my book, Lucky 22, which we released at the same time, we dropped his and hers versions.
0: 22 is his number.
3: Yes. And there's a whole story behind it. So it's a romance novel, very wholesome, like a Hallmark movie, but it's inspired by the true story of how we met and fell in love. And it's a chapter in my husband's book. But, you know, I figured people were going to want to know more. They were going to want to know more of the whole story. And so our publisher also publishes romance novels. And I went to them and I said, hey, what if we did a his and hers edition, but take how we met and like blow it out into a whole fiction story inspired by the true story. So Lucky 22 is fiction, but it's about 90% true. And for Star Wars fans, how I became the voice of Ahsoka is in here.
4: Okay, Ashley, but you also need to know, not only is Bubba like the biggest Star Wars fan, he's also a huge Hallmark fan.
3: No way.
4: Oh, yeah. So you've just made
0: I'm a softy.
3: Oh my gosh.
0: And I actually like to read. I know that's crazy. I'm a boy and I like to
4: read.
0: But
4: you did the audiobook, correct?
3: I did.
4: See, oh. So
3: I did.
0: Okay, so this would be great. Yeah. Good road trip stuff. Yeah, I love the whole idea of doing the his and hers thing too. Timothy Zahn, who was tied to Star Wars for years, doing some of the original novelizations. It wasn't a Star Wars book, but he did an attack on Earth from the Earth point of view and then from the aliens' point of view.
3: Oh, my
0: the
3: goodness.
0: Exact same story, two different books, and you got it from the different angles. And then he did like a third book that kind of resolved everything after the fact. And I love the fact that you're doing this from your two unique perspectives, because there's always a his and hers.
3: Yes, yes. And it actually, so my husband David didn't have anything to do with Lucky 22, and he read it after the fact. And I was like, well, it's too late if you have any changes. It's printed.
0: Right.
3: But he actually really appreciated it, because he was like, oh, wow, like, it's not your typical romance from the standpoint of you meet, you fall in love, you get married, you live happily ever after. We actually get married early on in the book, and then I show what it's like to be married to a professional athlete. And P.S., it's not all puppy dogs and rainbows. It shows the hard side of continuing to show up and choose each other, and the lonely side of being an athlete's wife.
0: Was the WAGS thing a thing back then?
3: You know, it's so funny, because it wasn't. You know, now, because of Taylor and Travis, I mean, it's just on blast. I feel like everyone knows what...
0: I'm sorry, Ashley. WAGS, wives and girlfriends, Big D.
3: Yes.
0: Wives and girlfriends.
2: Dude,
0: it's like a club. All right, I'm sorry, Ashley. Go on.
2: I need subtitles on.
3: So yeah, you know, people didn't know what WAG meant back then. Now they do. But we were kind of one of the first actor athlete, you know, relationship at the time, because people kind of looked at us crazy of like, oh, you're gonna still continue to have a career and be married to an athlete, because usually the wife stopped her career because it's a very hard life. So I talk about how hard it is to continue to have a career and continue to choose each other and show up and be there for each other. So I'm very proud of it. And also, I give you a glimpse behind the scenes of what it was like. I mean, he had a lot of injuries. So it is a good companion series, a his and hers. You're

0: Her book is called Lucky 22. Yes. And then David's is Just Enough.
1: Just Enough.
2: Lucky 22 is the name of Ashley's. It's good to see you. Thank you
1: for coming out. Having me on.
2: And you made this goober's the whole week.
0: He's absolutely. Yeah, nothing bad can happen.
2: That's right.
0: Nothing.
1: Well, I have to end this interview by saying, may the force be with you.
0: And also with you.
2: Wow. Thanks, Ashley.
1: Thank you.
3: This is the Big D and Bubba Weekend Wake Up.
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0: cowgirls. 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
0: I miss humans at the grocery store. Carson, the store you go to, do they have people like in an actual line, or do you have to go do the self-checkout only?
3: No, I specifically go, if there is a cashier available, I will go to that person to Agreed. Make sure that we have got those jobs.
0: Dude, still. I brought my own bags and I put them down on the little scale thing. So whenever I loaded stuff in, it would say, oh, okay, this is whatever, because it's all done by weight. Well, as soon as I put my bag in, they come over and it was like, beep, beep, beep, little things flashing, and somebody has to come over and watch the video to see that I'm not doing anything wrong. And then now, I guess because I've been alerted, if I fluff the bag, they think I'm sliding things in. Dude, it takes 5 times longer.
3: It's a rookie mistake, man. You got to scan that first item, you put it in the bag, and then you put it in the bagging area.
0: Oh.
3: Yeah. That way.
0: Okay, that's actually, so, okay, again, put it in the bag,
3: then put it down. Put it in the staging area, we will call it. Yes. So that way it doesn't register that you put down some weight that you haven't scanned.
0: Okay.
3: Mm-hmm.
0: All right. And that doesn't throw it off?
3: Nope.
0: Like it doesn't.
3: No, because the bag
0: like
3: is so light that it's not going to make any sort of difference if you scan your box of Cheez-Its.
0: It really is a rookie mistake. Because
3: yes.
0: And seriously, when I go to fluff the bag, it makes the little thing and the little
3: video
0: pops up.
3: You are my nightmare at self-checkout. This guy's out here fluffing bags. Yeah. Hurry up.
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1: So, hey, Bubba, Carson brought in a tape measure. It's a metal one. Hey, can you put it on like you're from hip to hip and see how wide
0: from
1: it is?
0: Hip

0: to hip?
1: Yeah.
0: Like from just hip measure to hip across? Is this about right?
1: Like you would be sitting or something, you know, like you're.
2: Yeah, but you want to do it
0: lower?
2: No. You would go higher, and then yeah, do you want to?
1: And just kind of get that, and then what's the number
0: well,
1: there?
0: Do I wrap around all the way?
1: No, just a little bit. Don't go all the way. Just like you would, like from.
2: Yeah.
1: Like from side to side.
0: All right. Yeah. Got it.
1: All right. What does that say? What's that number?
0: 19.
1: Okay.
0: What are you doing?
1: What 19 what?
0: 19 inches? Yeah.
1: No, you didn't do that right.
2: Does that feel small to you?
1: Yeah, it's very small.
0: Okay. Look. Did you get? Okay, from here to here.
1: Yeah, go all the way, kind of all the way to the side. Yeah, yeah.
0: Hip.
1: All right.
0: Now it's 20 inches.
2: Yeah, okay.
0: I did an extra for you. I went from the side all the way around.
1: I pulled up what the canopy width is on an F-22 Raptor because I know that you're going to be going and getting in one, and I wanted to see if you were going to fit or not. It's 45 inches.
0: Oh, good.
1: It's 3.75 feet, but I'm not sure you measured right, so I'm just saying. You might want to have one of those girdles, the man girdles.
0: That won't shrink your hips. Your hips is like it, really? Your body.
2: No, it'll help.
1: It'll a little bit.
2: Yeah, it'll take off some inches.
1: Man, really? I would just in case.
2: As a woman that wears Spanx as if they were just part of my daily wardrobe, yes.
1: Bobby, you do not want to climb up that little rickety ladder and sit in there and all of a sudden you can't fit.
2: Is
1: you know?
2: It really 3 feet?
1: It's 3.75 feet across.
2: Wow, that feels...
0: The canopy width? How do you even get these numbers?
2: Yeah, doesn't that feel big?
0: Well, shouldn't that have been classified?
1: I don't know. It's on Google. Maybe that's wrong. I don't know. One time, I was a buddy of mine took me up in his helicopter, and we're flying around, and he goes, he's acting kind of weird. I'm like, something's wrong. I'm like, what's wrong? He goes, are you sitting on the collective? The collective, like, is something used to...
0: It's a little spinny thing.
1: And it's on the side. And I've been sitting on it the entire time because I'm so wide. And he was like, dude, could you get your fat butt off of it so I can actually land this thing?
3: This is the Big D and Bubba Weekend Wake Up.
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0: Come on in, man. Have a seat. It's Old Dominion One Man Band on the weekend. Wake up with Big D and Bubba.
1: Tyler White is joining us from seasons 3 and 4, Love on the Spectrum. What's up, Tyler? What's up,
2: hey, guys. Dude? How y'all doing today?
0: Tyler!
1: Man. Just doing good.
0: Everything got better now that you're here.
2: Well, I'm glad to be here.
1: You had a lot of loves in your life, including Madison, who was your girl.
2: Yes, sir.
1: You guys are engaged. And by the way, if you have not seen Love on the Spectrum, definitely watch it. It is maybe one of the best things you're going to watch in a long time.
2: Won 3 out of 5 Emmys this year.
1: Okay, Tyler.
3: Wow.
0: What? Do you actually get the Emmy trophy?
2: I don't think I've got one yet, but dang, I sure would love them to send me one.
1: Dude. Come on, Emmys.
2: Which sounds pretty good to me. It was considered to be a nomination, but it didn't make the final cut. But the way I look at it, even though it didn't make the final cut, still, just to have it being considered is a big...
0: Yeah.
2: It's a big
0: nice
2: honor.
0: To be in the conversation.
1: Yeah. So you have lots of loves, including, like I said, Madison, but also trivia. You're a huge trivia guy.
2: Oh, I love trivia.
1: And you love country music.
2: I do.
1: So let's tie them together. Tyler White, which late country star release should have been a cowboy in 1993?
2: Toby Keith, and it was in the key of G.
4: That's right.
1: What is the missing word in the title of Jody Messina's chart-topping single, Heads Carolina, Tails
2: California, in the key of E?
1: George Strait's 1995 storytelling classic, Check Yes or No, opens with a line about an elementary school memory starting in what grade?
2: Third grade, key of F.
4: That's right.
2: I don't think George Strait made an F in class.
0: I love that you know so much about country music, but you know, we talked about it the last time you were in here where you basically were like, oh, that's the key of A flat or whatever. I mean, it's so amazing.
2: Perfect pitch, baby.
1: By the way, pull my phone up, Bubba. Let's see how he does on a little bit of this. What key is this in?
2: D, Fishing in the Dark, Nitty Gritty Dirt Band.
1: Yeah, that's right.
2: Key of G, Don't Happen Twice, Kenny Chesney.
1: This is going back a little bit.
2: Key of A, She Don't Know She's Beautiful, Sammy Kershaw. I've emceed for him at the Strawberry Festival.
0: Oh, look at Tyler White.
2: Key of A, Fireman, George Strait.
1: Woo! Oh, finally.
2: Key of A, Song of the South, Alabama. All right.

0: All right, it's Morgan Wallen, don't we? With Big D and Bubba here on the Weekend Wake Up.
1: From seasons 3 and 4 of Love on the Spectrum, Tyler White is joining us. Man, we're so glad to have you in, brother.
2: Glad to be here.
1: Hey, you know, what was the weird thing about, you know, having a camera crew follow you guys around? What was the most surprising thing about all of that to you, you thought?
2: I guess the hard thing was keeping the engagement a secret for 9 months. I mean, I understand with it being TV and not want it to spoil for everybody, but Madison had to wait for 9 months just to wear her engagement ring. I mean,
0: oh, wow.
2: I felt bad for her, and I wanted to say to the whole world, too, so once the engagement aired, I'm like, thank you, Jesus. Now we can confirm it to the whole – now the whole world knows.
1: Yeah, right.
0: Wow.
1: Did you pick out the ring yourself?
2: I did. I knew that her favorite color is red, and, you know, I looked at that verse in the Bible that says, for who can – find a virtuous woman for her price is far beyond rubies, and it just fitted special. I mean,
1: yeah, man, that's awesome.
0: Did you know he's about to be singing the national anthem for a NASCAR race?
2: That's right. Next Saturday afternoon, I'm going to be singing the national anthem for the NASCAR O'Reilly Series Blue Cross 300 at Charlotte Motor Speedway.
1: What?
2: Dream come true, and I'm looking forward to doing it some more for NASCAR races.
1: Do you who wrote it on his hand?
0: Luke Bryan.
1: Luke Bryan, when he had to do it, he wrote the lyrics on his hand, the words. He couldn't remember them all.
0: He was afraid of forgetting. Yeah. He did remember, but he did glance, and that's when everybody's like, oh, he cheated.
1: Yeah.
2: I know it by heart because I've done it ever since growing up in Arkansas, singing at the basketball games and
1: yeah.
2: So I know it pretty good.
1: Hey, talk to us about this. You got a Christmas song that's going to be coming out?
2: I do. Key of F Sharp, Cowboys Christmas. I wrote this one with Jackson Nance, Taylor Sanford, and Andrew Beluki. He was written with Lil Nas X, Linkin Park, Shaboozy, and Post Malone. I've always wanted to do a Christmas song, and of course, Madison has a role in it you're going to hear in a little bit. And also, I mean, the part where I say, what do you say we go to Christmas Lane, Madison? That's in reference to an event we have in my hometown of Plant City, Florida, called Christmas Lane. I'm the MC for the concerts there, and it's something very special. It's something that's been on my heart, and I hope people enjoy it.
1: Oh, that's awesome. That's going to be coming out in November 6th.
2: November 6th.
1: As we get ready for that. There's
0: playing some of it right now.

0: I'm excited to have you in the studio, man. And I'm so excited that you get to do all this stuff, man. You get, I mean, you're going to be like Webison. You're doing the national anthem at the NASCAR. You're hosting CMA Fest.
1: Oh, dude, he's doing so many other things. I think this is great too. So I don't know if you know, Tyler drives. And he can only drive right now in Plant City, but they're looking to do expansion and all that. But what I find amazing is he's been spearheading this whole push to whenever the cop pulls up your license plate, it'll tell them on their dashboard, it'll say, this person is on the spectrum.
0: Yeah.
1: So whenever they go up to the car and you don't act like Carson would or whatever, they say, oh, well, this is why. He's not drunk. He's giving me these different answers because he's thinking of the world differently.
2: Yes, so I'm going to be speaking at the University of Tennessee with the Knoxville Police Department on how cops can handle those on the spectrum and make it better. I love and appreciate our cops. They do so much for us, but I also do agree that they should learn how to handle those on the autism spectrum. And matter of fact, my friend Connor, he helped get a law in Georgia called Rio's Law to help

0: get a license plate signaling that someone, that the driver or the passenger of that car is on the spectrum. And I think it's a pretty good idea. And I might try to see if I can do the same in Florida. I mean, I don't want to get political, but if there's any way I can help better for those on the spec.
1: This isn't political, Tyler. This is common sense. And it's
0: I agree.
1: It's good for police to know who they're dealing with before they walk up to that car. So, yeah, you're making changes, and you're doing God's work, man.
0: That's right.
2: Well, hey, congrats on the all the stuff that's going on with you. Come back and see us when you have the song coming out. We get closer to Christmas. We'd love to get you back on, talk about it, and play a little bit of the Christmas song for you.
0: Yeah, absolutely. And also, I'm going to be singing and hosting at Flannel Jam in Rockford, Illinois. So looking forward to that as well.
2: All right. Tyler Wright, everyone.
0: Thank y'all.

0: happen to me, Russell D. Russell Dickerson on the weekend. Wake up with Big D and Bubba. Social media at Big D and Bubba on TikTok, Instagram, Facebook, YouTube.
1: What's up, Bubba? Good morning.
0: It is unpopular opinion time, or at least maybe one of those things that is just not said or admitted very often. In the fall, it's always big. It's always big whenever it's pumpkin spice latte season and, you know, PSL day and everybody gets excited and all that. Pumpkin spice is not all that.
1: Pumpkin spice is not that nice? Is that what you're saying?
0: That's exactly what, you know what? I think you should say that twice.
2: Even if it's my vice?
0: Even if you say it thrice. Even if you do it with tapioca and rice? I don't know.
1: I wish my head was on a vice.
0: I'm just saying.
3: Ready to call the police.
0: Oh, thank you. It's so not cool to say because I know like all the girls would come out and be like, no, we're going to slow. I went and I had coffee. And
2: so all the girls. Let's not forget who started trade wars and carved up this world. Men. Going after spice and cinnamon and nutmeg. Thank you, Eliza Schlesinger.
0: Yes, holy cow. Because we were trying to please.
2: Don't just say it's us. You guys found it first.
0: Men
2: I will give you discovery.
0: Men were doing it to make women happy.
2: Oh, sure.
0: That's what it was all about.
2: Anyway, 1492 Columbus sailed to give his wife a pumpkin spice.

0: How long have you been sitting on this historical nod?
1: I was watching TikTok last night, and it just came on my feed, and it's really top of mind.
0: I know. We stink. Guys are terrible. I got it.

0: Radio. It's Gary Allen on the Weekend Wake Up with Big D and Bubba.
1: So I just want to say this as a former Starbucks barista. Most men don't like pumpkin spice. I can, in the 5 years I worked at Starbucks, I can name a handful of men that used to come in and order it.
2: That's very, very interesting. I wonder if there is, something in our DNA that just says, you know, or even just maybe with the XY chromosome thing that just says, hey, you're into pumpkin spice and you're not.
1: I don't know, but I worked at Starbucks for 5 years at a corporate store and another year at a, like a licensed store. And I don't have a lot of men that ordered pumpkin spice.
3: Yeah. Well, interesting, and you know what? Your experience backs up us, because I don't care for it. It's not terrible, but I don't order it.
2: Yeah, I'll have it if it's there.
3: Yeah,
2: you
3: I'll
2: know.
3: Sip it. Like, okay, that's it. I don't want any more. Yeah.
1: The only thing my husband will drink pumpkin spice is a pumpkin spice frappuccino, and he has one a year.
2: And you know what? Those are good. I like them. I'm not dissing them. I'm just saying. I've never thought that pumpkin spice was all that.
3: Also, don't think your husband wants you telling people that, especially other dudes. he likes
1: and
3: a pumpkin.
1: Work. We're good.
3: All right. Hey, thanks so much. Appreciate it.
1: All right, bye.
2: Bye-bye.
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0: 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And this is the Weekend Wake Up with Big D and Bubba.
1: What's going on, Bubba? Good morning.
0: Had a buddy bring up the word decimated in a conversation. He was talking about, oh, yeah, we decimated them and this and that. And I went, do you actually know what the word decimated means? And he said, yeah, destroyed. I said, no.
1: That's not right?
0: No. No, it's not. It means you've brought something down by the power of 1/10.
1: No, what? Yeah, so that's actually the opposite of what it means. I thought it meant.

0: Yes.
1: Not the opposite.
0: So when people say that, you know, oh, they're obliterated, you're decimated. Well, those are two different things. Which one?
1: So decimated means you're down 10%.
0: Yes.
1: Okay.
0: Or I guess maybe you could look at it as you're a tenth of the power before or up. Yeah, which is down 10%. Same thing, yeah.
1: Or does it mean you're down 90% and you're only worth 10%?
0: That's what I was going to say. I didn't know how to
1: say
0: that.
1: Well, then that is more what I would think it is.
0: Yeah.
1: Oh, wait a second. All right. So wait, are you wrong?
0: Yeah, see, I've always understood it as one thing, and now, hold on. You know, I have to go to...
2: Can't you ask Sexy Grok?
0: I am. Hey, Sexy Grok, what is the definition of decimated? You know what I'm saying.
3: Decimated originally meant to kill 1 in 10. Roman legions would execute every 10th...
0: Okay. All right. So, okay. 1 in 10.
1: 1 in 10.
0: All right. So, yeah. Anyway, it doesn't mean you've been destroyed. So, when you're talking about a football team, that means you have to be, you know, you have to be beaten by 10%.
1: Okay. Well, I'll use that now. Thank you.

0: south of Sanity. It's Zach Top with Big D and Bubba here on the Weekend Wake Up.
1: All right, knock, knock.
2: Who's that? There?
1: Dishes.
2: Dishes who?
1: Dishes is a bad joke. I've got my, I got some 7-year-olds that have moved in the neighborhood. Uh-huh. I've been, kids, I don't think kids know about knock, knock jokes. So every day, the one I did yesterday was, hey, what's up, guys? Knock, knock. And they all go, who's there? So here, knock, knock.
0: Who's there?
1: Europe.
0: Europe who?
1: No, Europe who? That's maybe their favorite.
0: Knock, knock.
1: Who's there?
0: George.
1: George who?
0: George Strait to open the door! No,
1: are you making these up?
0: Yes.

0: Oh, don't do that.
1: Yeah,
0: what?
1: Yeah.
0: There's tried and true, man. There's we don't need you to add.
2: I know my old Doctor Who one. That's a good one. Knock, knock.
1: Who's there?
2: Doctor.
1: Doctor Who.
2: Exactly.
1: Speaking of doctors, this one. Knock, knock.
2: Who's there?
1: Interrupting doctor.
2: Interrupting
1: doctor. You have diabetes. Pretty good, right? They don't know that one, but that's good. That's today's.
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1: So you guys will play a game, a little trivia game. You guys are really good at trivia.
2: We love trivia.
1: Play at home if you are driving around, whatever. Now, I specifically wanted these questions progressively harder. Easy, medium, hard. And it is a general pop culture is the category.
2: No, again, this is my weakest.
1: Easiest to hardest. And I'm telling you, I was out of the first one.
3: Oh.
1: What is the name of the fictional kingdom where Disney's Frozen takes place?
2: Wisteria Lane.
1: No. The fictional kingdom where Frozen takes place.
2: Frostonia.
1: Starts with an A.
2: Applebee's.
3: Avalon or something like that.
2: Oh, Avalon sounds good.
1: Arendelle.
2: Yeah, it's a golf course.
3: Out, all right.
2: It sounds like a golf course.
1: Well, it wasn't too much better on the second one.
3: Oh, gosh.
1: Which pop star's dedicated fan base is known as the Beehive?
3: Beyonce.
1: Beyonce's right. What are the names of the six main characters from the TV sitcom Friends?
3: Ross, Rachel, Monica, Chandler, Joey, Phoebe.
1: Yep.
2: Which, I never watched Friends, ever.
1: Which actor played the iconic character Jack Dawson in the movie Titanic?
3: Leonardo DiCaprio.
1: What is the name of Miley Cyrus's famous country singer father?
2: Billy Ray.
1: All right. Arendelle. all right, this is medium hard.
3: Oh, gosh.
1: Which movie won the Academy Award Best Picture in 2020, making history as the first non-English language film to win the award?
3: Parasite?
2: Oh, is that
1: what?
2: It?
1: Yes.
2: I thought it was the one with the guy who was so happy.
4: It didn't win
2: Italian
4: for
2: guy?
4: It didn't win for movie, though.
2: Oh, okay.
3: Yeah, that was Life is Beautiful.
2: Oh, yeah, which I heard is a great movie. I still haven't watched it, though. All right, what else you got, Dave?
1: Before she became the Duchess of Sussex, Meghan Markle starred as Rachel Zane in which legal drama series?
3: Suits.
1: That is right. Which famous singer-songwriter wrote Rihanna's 2012 hit song, Diamonds?
3: Sia?
1: Yes.
2: Wow.
1: It's quiet on the set. What is the name of the fictional town in Indiana where the Netflix series Stranger Things is set? Hawkins is
2: Woodbury.
1: Right. Arendelle. In the Marvel Cinematic Universe.
3: Oh, no.
1: Okay, Bubba.
3: Yeah, I'm gonna
1: Schaefer. In the Marvel Cinematic Universe, what is the What is the real name of the hero known as Black Widow?
2: Oh, Natasha.
4: Natasha something. Yeah.
1: Romanoff.
2: Yeah, that's it.
1: All right, there's a few of the hard ones. You want to try them?
3: Sure.
1: Okay. All right, here we go. Speed round, hard. Which 90s pop group originally formed under the name Girls' Time? Destiny's Child.
2: I was going to say Beyonce's.
1: What was the first rap artist or group to ever win an Academy Award for Best Original Song?
3: Eminem.
2: Vanilla Ice.
4: 36 Mafia.
1: Eminem is right. What is the name of the high school the main characters attend in the 78 musical film Grease?
2: Hawkins.
3: Rydell.
1: That's right. Which celebrity won the very first season of American Idol in 2002?
3: Kelly Clarkson.
1: Finally, what's the first animated feature film ever released by Pixar in 1995?
3: Toy Story.
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0: weird stuff all the time. Here's some hog's head cheese I made, you know.
1: Here's a squirrel.
0: Exactly. So I go through it. I'm like, well, let's see what it is. I open it up.
1: I would watch this show, by the way.
0: I open it up, and it is bizarre. Took me a second to realize what it was. It's a piece of cake.
1: A wedding cake?
0: It is that one-year piece of cake that you're supposed to eat on your anniversary that you throw in the freezer. Well, that was from my marriage 20 years ago.
1: Did you throw it away?
0: At which I'm divorced now. No, I didn't throw it away. I'm like, what do I do with this thing? So I went ahead and I wrapped it back up and I put the tape back on the newspaper. I'm like, what do I do with this?
1: So that has made the journey?
0: Somehow it made the trip. Yeah. I don't know. I must have grabbed, like, because I had a bunch of deer and stuff in the freezer, and I probably thought it was that because, you know, in the middle of a divorce, you're unpacking kind of quick.
1: Yeah.
0: Or packing kind of quick, and you're moving your stuff out and whatever.
1: So now what are you...
0: I don't know. First of all, why didn't we eat it on year one?
1: What does Bubba do?
0: Maybe that was the problem.
1: What does Bubba do with his old divorce cake?
0: Yes, I am open to suggestions.
1: Does he keep it for sentimental? Is it bad luck?
0: Do I take it out in the yard and bury it like my marriage?
1: Does some... We want to know. We need your help right now.

0: Bad Life again. It's Ella. And we're Big D and Bubba. Weekend Wake Up.
1: What's up, man? Good morning.
0: Cleaning out my fridge. My freezer yesterday. Well, I have a fridge too, but I got to the freezer and I'm pulling stuff out. And then I find something in this weird, it's like a Tupperware thing. So I pop it open and it's wrapped in newspaper. And I'm like, what the heck is this? I'm thinking it might be some. My dad brings me.

0: Yeah, this is the Weekend Wake Up. We're Big D and Bubba, and that's Zach Brown Band and Jimmy Buffett Knee Deep. Again, social media at Big D and Bubba. You text 1-800-667-8686.
1: Old wedding cake. Yeah, you know the cake that you have, you're supposed to keep it and then try it, eat it, and a year later. Bubba found his from his divorce.
0: Yeah, yeah. It happens. I mean,
1: what is he doing?
0: I just grabbed everything out of the freezer and then threw it in the freezer at the new place, and it's been sitting there for all this time. I go to clean out the freezer, and there's this cake.
1: What do you think?
2: If you're divorced, throw it out. It is bad juju to keep anything if that is from my divorce.
0: You know, maybe that's why I'm still single. I mean, all these years later.
1: It's that curse.
2: I'm a spiritual person. So I truly, truly believe things like that are omens. And if you're not in that relationship, have no intentions of going back to that relationship, you could throw it away. Or if you want to be kind of like, ha ha, look what I found, you can mail it back to her and say, here's your cake.
0: I'm not that guy.
1: Don't do that.
0: I'm not that guy.
1: Come back and I'll buy you.
0: All right. Thank you.
1: Right, thank you.
2: Yes, I'm
0: bye. Hi, it's Big D and Bubba. I found that wedding cake in the freezer, the slice. What do I do with it?
3: Well, if you have any grudges against your ex-wife, mail it to her.
1: Well, maybe you should mail it now. I'm thinking
0: that's two in a row.
1: Yeah. Well, it's definitely an option.
0: I mean, I'm still paying alimony. I mean,
3: yeah. Well, I would mail it to her for a Christmas present.
1: God. Man, don't y'all ever talk about how guys are bad and mean.
0: Like, I would never do that. I don't think I would ever do that. What do I do with the wedding cake?
4: Well, you could always drive by her house and throw it at the house.
1: Well, I'm seeing a pattern here.
0: Okay,
1: actually.
0: So now we're to the guys being terrible.
4: Pyre with it, but too bad the marriage didn't last as long as the wedding cake.
1: That's right.
0: Some seriously good wedding cake there. Whatever we should have made the marriage out of that. Right. Thank you.
1: Thanks.
0: Hi. What do you think we should do with this? I should do with it.
5: I think you should take it outside and feed it to the bird.
0: Okay.
5: Let them take it away.
0: All right. Hey, thank you very much. I appreciate it.
5: You're welcome. Bye.

0: Been by now. It's Morgan Wallen. Been by now. And this is the Weekend Wake Up with Big D and Bubba.
1: If you're just tuning in, Bubba found his old wedding cake in the freezer. He's divorced. So he's like, what do we do with it? By the way, I want you to know, on text messages, Schaefer was saying the majority of people are saying mail it back to her.
2: What is with this mailing back thing? Everybody has been saying that.
1: Hey, what's up? Good morning.
3: Morning. I'm calling about the wedding cake.
2: Yeah. Let me guess. Mail it back?
3: I think you need to split it in half and at least give her the best half. Because you don't want to be accused of not splitting everything.
1: Well, it's more than half probably, but
2: yeah,
1: okay.
2: All right. Hey, thank you. What should I do with this wedding cake?
4: I would give it back to the ex-wife to show her how loving and caring you are.
2: All right. Wedding cake, what do we do with this slice? The slice that was found in the freezer.
5: I say send it back to her. But I'm revengeful. The same dress I wore to get married in, I wore to get divorced.
1: Oh, good Lord. Wow.
2: I couldn't fit anything except maybe the socks.
1: Wow. We need you working in the Pentagon. That's some war.
2: Get in the box.
1: That's some war thinking. Okay, well, thank you. So what are you going to do, Bob? What do you think?
2: I don't know. I don't know. One more call, I think, and we'll see.
5: You guys have a great day.
2: Thanks. You too, if they have a better idea.
5: Thank you.
2: Hi, what do you think?
6: I'll tell you what I did with mine. I ate it. Because I figured... She got the gold mine, and I got the shaft, so at least I got something to eat.
1: I'm kind of with this guy.
2: I don't know if this thing is edible still, though.
1: Nah, you'll eat it, man. You'll eat anything.
2: Dude, if I eat it, I promise I will stream it. I will make a video. I'll give it to Garrett, and he can turn it into something. I mean...
1: I'm, like I said, I would watch this. I would watch that.
2: All right. Hey, thank you, man. Be watching our socials.
1: Yeah, be watching us, at Big D and Bubba.
6: Yeah, you paid for that.
2: I did pay for it, and you know what? If it's rancid, I might pay for it twice.
6: Yeah, good,
7: too. Yeah, fine. Hey, I think it would be fun to just take it outside and use it for shooting practice.
2: Dude, yes.
7: You can hit a bullseye.
2: What's the explosive target stuff? Tannerite. I need some tannerite.
1: Put some tannerite in the cake. Yeah.
2: Oh, that would be fun.
7: There you go.
2: That also, if I do that, that will also be on our socials, just so you know.
7: Okay, absolutely. And it's not spiteful. See, it's just satisfying.
2: All right. Thank you. Appreciate it. And last call on this. What do I do with the wedding cake?

0: Well, I just got back in my car. I'm over here in Ohio working. I would send it back to her because she probably got half of everything else, so she ought to have that and eat her cake, too.
1: There you go. A little joke, right. A little punchline.
2: Thank you. Appreciate it. Take care, buddy.
0: All right. You have a great day.

0: Flaming Wilson and Heart Like a Truck on the weekend. Wake up.
1: Carson, you may have missed it when Bubba was talking about his wedding cake. Did you hear that?
2: Mm-mm.
1: So he found his, he was in the freezer going, what is this? He thought it was deer meat, and it was his wedding cake when he got married, you know, 20 years ago, whatever it was.
0: It was in a Tupperware wrapped up in newspaper and all that. I'm like, what is this?
1: The newspaper said, we win, D-Day. Anyway, he's like, what do I do with this, my old wedding cake? And so people were calling in about, like, it was astounding how many women said we're kind of catty about it. We're like, you need to mail it
0: back, shoot it, and send her the video. Oh.
1: Send her half of it. It was wild.
2: Am I just the fat kid who was like, dude, you found cake, eat it.
1: What, do you know what kind of cake it was? Do you remember?
0: Wedding cake. I mean, you know, it's the same flavor everywhere. So
1: did you decide on what you're going to do with
0: it? No, it's still sitting in the freezer. I'm like,
1: I told him.
0: I'm keep it and just see how long it stays?
2: Or bring it in. We could do a taste test on the air.
0: Well, we talked about that.
2: Okay.
0: I said, you know, maybe if I eat it, then, you know, we do a video. And that's what I said. I said that while we were talking about it on the show. I said, if I eat it, I'll do a video on it and give it to Garrett and he can post it or whatever. And also, if I took it out into a field and shot some Tannerite and exploded it, I would do that too. I don't know.
1: I told him I was impressed that he actually, it even traveled. Like,
2: yeah, you moved it from house to house.
1: Oh, moved it from an apartment.
0: Because again,
1: from a house to an apartment to a house.
0: I thought it was some kind of venison or something.

0: something. I just, whenever I moved out,
1: yeah, what else is in your fridge?
0: I got a lot of stuff out of the freezer yesterday. Trust me, a lot. It's empty right now.
2: Oh, so, it feels good, doesn't it?
0: Oh, dude, yes. Yeah. And I was thinking to myself, you know, I've got a bunch of friends who have already done well this week as they've been traveling around doing a little harvesting. Yeah. And I'm like, I want to just text. Actually, I'm going to do that right now. I'm going to text and say, I have freezer space.
2: Yeah. Anyway, well, we'll keep up to date. Whenever Bubba decides to do with this, we'll let you know. We'll
1: I'm happy posted. To harvest your cake.
2: Yeah, but
1: feel free to bring it in.
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0: 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And we are Big D and Bubba. 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
2: I've been listening to your radio station for a while, and I really like you guys, and I just wanted to tell you something really deep.
0: Okay.
2: We're not the center of the universe. We're only the center of our own perspective.
0: Right.
1: Well, hey, hold up. Bubba got that one.
2: That just makes you think, doesn't it?
0: Oh, yeah. It's crazy.
1: Oh, wait.
0: You're not even the center of our solar system.
1: Hang on. Say that. I didn't understand what he meant.
2: We're not the center of our universe. We're only the center of our own perspective.
1: Okay.
0: In other words, there was a time back in the old days when people believed like the sun and everything revolved around us. And then we went, oh, no, we're not that significant. We revolve around the sun. And then now we realize that we're in this big spiral galaxy, that's just one of a bazillion. I can't even think of a number that's big enough for how many galaxies there are. And that's not even counting if we're even going to throw in the multiverse issue.
1: How old are you, man?
2: I am 12 and a half.
1: I wish I missed the old half ages and quarters. And
0: well, we're looking forward to working for you one day.
2: All right, well. Thank you.
0: Thank you. Bye-bye.
1: Okay, bye.
2: Bye.
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This is The Weekend. Wake up, we're Big D and Bubba. And if you have a pet, you're going to want to stick around. You get to judge yourself against everybody else. Coming up, hang on.

0: That's Corey Kent. Love that song. It's Empty Words on the Weekend Wake Up with Big D and Bubba.
1: Hey, online, we're available. We're at Big D and Bubba for all the social media, blah, blah, blah, blah, blah.
0: I thought I had seen it all. I went to my buddy's house yesterday, and their dog has a cold. I was like, oh, okay, well, that's interesting. So what they're doing is they're putting a little special pillow by the dog in its little bed, and then they put snossages on it. Remember snossages, by the way?
1: No.
0: Oh, they were like the little snack sausage type things for the dogs.
1: Oh.
0: But I started thinking about like that, and I started thinking like, how crazy. We do some dumb things for our animals. Like they've got this pillow. Yes, sure, it's a wonderful thing that you're doing that. You're putting the little snack in their little spot.
1: I was going to replace dumb with extreme.
0: It is very extreme. We do silly things for our pets. And I was thinking, this could be fun just to see what our 17 listeners are up to. Like, what is something that you do to spoil your pet?
1: Oh, gotcha.
0: Like, you know what I mean? Like, I think this could be fun. Like, I do know a guy who took some putting green material, like some artificial turf, and he had a little, like, spot in the house, like, for the dog to go and hang out. Yeah, relieve itself and all that. It's not one of the ones they bought, but it was like one they made. But I'm like, that's actually kind of a spoil. I guess it was spoiling them, too, because they didn't have to walk
1: the dog. Yeah, probably. I don't know. Carson, you've had so many dogs.
2: Yeah, I can't believe I'm telling you guys this because I already can feel the judgment. So you guys know I don't eat meat, but I would go to the grocery store and buy my dogs vacuum sealed like fillets. And they would get their little treat of meat every night. But I would give the big guy his own. Uh-huh. And then the other two, I would split them up. So I was buying like 15 steaks a week.
1: You imagine there's probably someone who listens to the show and says, you hear, I don't eat meat. And then they see you buying it. And they're like, she's a liar. I know she does. Because they would never think that you bought it for
2: right,
1: your
2: dog. Right, that
1: dogs.
2: You're buying this for your dog.
1: You bought filet.
2: Sure did.
1: Filet mignon for your dog.
0: Two a night.
2: Yeah.
0: Think about that.

0: That's up, man. I'd stop eating meat too. Jeez, she wants to eat meat, but she can't afford it. She needed it for her dogs.
1: All right, if you're listening,
0: can't
1: right
0: both
1: now,
0: eat it.
1: And you do something a little over the top for your animal, or maybe your spouse does, or BFF, or whatever. How do you spoil your pet?
2: This is the Big D and Bubba Weekend Wake Up. More in a moment.
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0: Don't tell me. It's Jason Aldean. And we are Big D and Bubba. 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
1: So if you're a pet owner or have been or know someone is, we're talking about ways that people spoil their pets. What you got for us?
2: We give them ice cream everywhere we go, pop cups, all that jazz. Give them their own beds, matching sleeping bags, TVs, everything, the whole nine yards.
0: Now, when you say pup cups, because I've seen that all the time, I don't have my animal with me, like in the car. Is a pup cup normal ice cream and just in puppy size?
2: I don't know. I think it's just like whipped cream.
0: But
2: like in a cup.
0: Okay. What Schaefer?
3: It's just whipped cream.
0: Just whipped cream. Okay. Mm-hmm.
1: Thank you.
0: All right. I'd like a pup cup right now.
1: I wonder if you can order pup cups, like for humans, like, hey, can I get a pup cup? And like, they don't, like, they're going to say no.
0: No,
1: they don't know who the dog is. They're going to get you free whipped cream.
0: And then there's no button on it for the register, so they'll just
1: give it to you.
0: Here, take it.
1: Yeah, of course.
0: All right. Right. Thank you, man.
2: Right.
0: Thank you. All right. All right. Have a good one. Hello. Welcome to the show.
1: Fat guy knowledge.
0: How do you spoil your pet?
4: Okay. I have two German Shepherds. They're both going to be 12 years old this month. I feed them breakfast, lunch, and dinner. I actually cook for them. And I had some meat, like when my meat is like almost outdated, the other day I cooked up on the barbecue grill 6 steaks.
0: What?
4: And I gave them the steaks.
0: Wow. These puppies are eating better than me. All right, thank you.
4: You're welcome. Have a good day.
0: You too. Bye-bye. Hello. Welcome to the show. We're finding out lots of spoiled pets out there. How do you spoil yours?
5: Actually, it's my now 9-year-old son. He's in charge of feeding our dog Anakin. And every night when he does his dinner, he puts a little dog biscuit at the bottom of

0: into a dish, and then he puts his food on top. So that way he has a little treat every night when he gets done eating his food.
1: That's cute.
2: That's really nice.
1: Also, yeah. Didn't Anakin like kill everyone? Isn't Anakin the bad guy?
2: Yeah, but he redeemed himself.
1: He did?
2: I would be looking at that dog from above and going, I have the high ground! Never mind.
1: Is that a Star Wars
0: yes,
1: nerd?
0: Yes, now we do.
1: So. Okay. Wow, she got it. All right.
2: Thank you.
1: See you. Bye. See ya.
2: All right, what are you doing? What are you doing to spoil your...

0: Chase Rice in Florida Georgia Line on the Weekend Wake Up with Big D and Bubba.
1: You know, talking about spoiling pets, don't forget our own Garrett. His dog has shoes. Shoes that he wears.
0: Yeah, but doesn't he have like some kind of issue with his feet?
2: Yeah, he's got the furunculitis.
0: Furunculitis.
2: Yeah, but I also put like some paw butter on his paws.
1: What is paw butter?
2: Well, his toe beans get all hard.

0: Use it for yourself.
1: Well, I have points to redeem. Let's go, puppies. All right, thank you. Hey, good morning. Welcome to the show. How do you spoil your pet?
2: We buy these little beef strips from Costco, and we give them to her, five of them, actually. We put them on her little bed, and she looks at every single one that we put down, and we feed her like that throughout the day. Just a little thing we do.
1: All,
2: so excited.
1: Why five? Why not four? Why not three? You know, you picked a random number.
2: I know.
1: Okay,
3: well, that's it. Right. We didn't know.
2: I just do what the wife tells me.
3: There you go. Smart man. Right.
1: Thank you. Hello, what about you? What are you doing?
4: I have an inside cat, but she wants to go outside so bad that I've built a giant hamster cage in the side of my house. That she can go up through a window and she stays inside of a cage and she's outside, but she's still technically in the house.
1: I've seen those like on TikTok and stuff.
3: That is great.
1: All right. Thank you, man. Hey, welcome to the show. What about you? How are you spoiling your pet?
5: Well, I put pajamas on them at night. And when they go outside, they have boots on and those shoes and a raincoat and boots and winter boots. And a winter's coat.
3: Your dog hates you.
1: All right, thank you.
5: Thank you.
1: Hey, what about you? What are you doing?
6: Okay, every morning my husband makes for our black lab a fried egg and two link sausages. And then before he leaves, he also makes the dog that where he works at. Her name's Phoebe, and she's a yellow lab. She also gets a fried egg and two sausages.
1: What? For and somebody that, else's dog?
6: Yeah. In fact, she waits for him at his, where he works at a construction company.
1: Okay.
6: She waits every morning by the door for him to show up.
3: Of course she does.
1: Yeah, she's like, I got my eggs and sausages showing up. That's it. She doesn't see that your husband as a human. She sees him as the eggs and sausage delivery service.
3: All right. This is science.
1: Well, thank you.
6: Thank you. Have a good day.
1: You too. Bye-bye. All right. What about you? What are you doing to spoil your pet? We'd love to hear it.
7: I was all but 22, I think, at the time. I'd been out on the road, lonely at night. And it'd been a while.

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0: Me, it's Ella Langley, Riley Green on the weekend. Wake up with Big D and Bubba.
1: So, how are you spoiling your pet? What are you doing that's a little out there? Good morning.
2: Well, I have five Shih Tzus at home, the mops, but I leave the TV on for them when I go to work. I work long hours. So, for 12 hours, they watch their animal TV. And in the kitchen, I have you guys on the radio until I get home all day long.
0: Wait a minute. You said the animal TV. Is there a channel that's just nothing? Oh, yeah, there is.
1: There's a dog.
0: Yes.
1: There's a YouTube. It's a dog TV. And it's long. It's like 10 hours long.
0: Oh, there's also the, I was going to say those, the ones with the funny pet videos and all that stuff, too.
1: Yeah. True.
0: Wow. All right. Hey, thank you, man.
1: Thanks for having us on, too, by the way.
2: You're welcome.
0: Yeah.
1: Does us no good, but it's fine.
0: Well, the animal ears are ears, too.
1: Yeah.
0: All right. Hey, what about you? What are you doing to spoil your pet?
3: I spoil my dogs, but I also have chickens, and I cook spaghetti, a pound of spaghetti every morning for my chickens, and they love it.
1: We're done. I don't think... Are we taking any more calls
0: yes,
1: on this now?
0: I love this!
1: That is awesome.
3: They think it's worms, and they eat it right
1: that's
3: up.
1: That's hilarious.
3: My dogs are spoiled. I cook for them as well.
1: Of course.

0: It's Darius Rucker here on the Weekend Wake Up.
1: Talk about how you spoil your pet, dog, cats, weird chickens, you name it, whatever you got, iguanas. Hey, how about you? What you got?
2: We have a bulldog Dalmatian and a black shepherd. They have their own sleeping bag in front of the fireplace. They have their own pillows. They have probably about 20, 25 stuffed animals, and they run 6.5 acres.
3: Oh, wow.
1: That's good. Spoiled. Man, that's right. That's the way dogs. That's what a life.
3: Yeah, 6.5 acres is great. Awesome. What about you? What are you doing?
4: Okay, so my grandma and grandpa, they think my dog named Skeeter, he's a little bit Boston Terrier, and they take him back to their house, and they put cheese in his food.
1: Cheese in his food?
3: Your grandparents take your dog back to their place and put cheese in his food.
1: Man, you got to get you some
4: every
1: of that.
4: Day they come pick him up from school, or while we go to work in school, they come pick him up and take him to their house, and then they bring him home every night.
3: Certified spoiled.
1: All right, thank you guys.
4: Yep.
3: Hello, what about you? What are you guys doing?
5: Well, every year when on our dog's birthday, the whole family has steak for dinner, and our dog gets his very own.
3: Wow.
1: His own steak. Well, how's he like it?
5: His own.
1: 129 degrees, 129.
5: Yeah,
1: perfect.
5: About that. A little bit rare. A little bit on the rare side.
3: Just sear it.
5: A little bit on each side.
3: Yeah.
1: Okay, thank you. How can dogs eat? Like, can animals do that and we can't? Like, we'll get sick, but they don't?
3: That's yeah, I don't crazy. Know. Anyway. Gut biome, I guess. Hey, what about you? What are you doing to spoil your pet?
6: Okay, well, at our house, we don't refer to it as spoiled. We refer to it as loved.
3: Mm-hmm.
6: And we have converted or changed our bed into a canine king because there wasn't room for our two boys. One's a lab and one's a Rhodesian Ridgeback mix. So we put a table in between my side of the bed and the wall and fixed a mattress on it so that we now have a canine king. So there's room for the boys in the bed and us too.
3: That's so great. Everybody just sleeps in the same room on this gigantic bed.
1: This is like Willy Wonka in the chocolate factory where the grandparents live and sitting in the same bed or whatever.
3: Yes. All right. Hey, thank you.
6: It's us and the dogs and everybody's happy.
1: Thank you. Appreciate it.
6: Have a good day.
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1: Is that your phone? That is going
0: ringing. Yeah, I just answered it, and it's a butt dial, and I'm just listening.
1: Oh, that's the best.
0: Yeah, but they're not doing anything. It just sounds like it's in their pocket.
1: Oh yeah, you just hear road noise.
0: Yeah, and it's actually my personal cell phone, so it's not somebody listening to the show, unless it's like a friend listening to the show and maybe said something like "Call Bubba," you know?
1: Oh, yeah.
0: I wonder if their phone picked up maybe the radio saying "Call Big D and Bubba."
1: Yeah, could have been.
0: Yeah, that's weird. But yeah, butt dials are great because you bet your butt,
1: hey,
0: that I'm going to listen until the phone call is done.
1: Oh,
0: like,
1: yes.
0: Because
1: you just never know. You may find there may be gold in that.
0: Yeah, for sure. Hello.
2: Hey, good morning. I just heard you talking about, you know, getting butt dials. I got the best story ever. One time my phone rang. I was in the car and I looked and I was like, oh my gosh, it's my ex-husband. And I answered it and he didn't answer me. And so, of course, I was listening and he must have been on a date because he was telling someone, see all those subclassifications, the forest or the trees? And then another name for those is species, and you can bring it down to, I about died laughing. I was like, oh, dear Lord, that's a one-and-done date.
0: He was trying to explain trees and subclassifications, and that was how he was impressing the lady?
2: Well, I about died laughing. I was just like, one and done, honey, one and done.
0: Oh, wow. Well, that's great. All right, well, hopefully I get butt dialed again later today, and I can just listen to somebody else say insane things.
2: Yeah, all right. Thank you.
0: Thanks. Take care. Bye-bye.
2: Bye.
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4: Good Saturday. We are going to see today and tomorrow as weather impact day, as we are going to see lots of heavy rainfall at times, even some very breezy conditions, all of this coming from post-tropical Isaias. This is going to bring rain all the way through Sunday morning. Things will start to finally come to an end by Sunday afternoon. Temperatures will also be in the mid-60s, wind gusts getting as high as 50 miles per hour. That will all wind down heading into Monday. For WSPA 7 News, I'm meteorologist Grant Roberts.
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2: Good Saturday. We are going to see today and tomorrow as weather impact days. All of this coming from post-tropical Isaias. This is going to have a lot of heavy rainfall at times, both for today and even overnight, and again for Sunday morning. We'll have winds as high as 50 mile per hour wind gusts, and all of the sustained winds closer to 20 to 30 miles per hour. All of that is expected to wind down by Sunday afternoon. We'll be sunny and dry Monday. For WSPA 7 News, I'm meteorologist Grant Roberts.
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7: Good Saturday. We are going to see today and tomorrow as weather impact day, as we are going to see lots of heavy rainfall at times, even some very breezy conditions, all of this coming from post-tropical Isaias. This is going to bring rain all the way through Sunday morning. Things will start to finally come to an end by Sunday afternoon. Temperatures will also be in the mid-60s, wind gusts getting as high as 50 miles per hour. That will all wind down heading into Monday. For WSPA 7 News, I'm meteorologist Grant Roberts.
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4: Good Saturday. We are going to see today and tomorrow as weather impact days. All of this coming from post-tropical Isaias. This is going to have a lot of heavy rainfall at times, both for today and even overnight, and again for Sunday morning. We'll have winds as high as 50 mile per hour wind gusts, and all of the sustained winds closer to 20 to 30 miles per hour. All of that is expected to wind down by Sunday afternoon. We'll be sunny and dry Monday. For WSPA 7 News, I'm meteorologist Grant Roberts.
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1: Good morning. 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
2: Good. 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
1: Very good. 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

0: will be sunny and dry Monday. 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
5: Good Saturday. We are going to see today and tomorrow as weather impact day, as we are going to see lots of heavy rainfall at times, even some very breezy conditions, all of this coming from post-tropical Isaias. This is going to bring rain all the way through Sunday morning. Things will start to finally come to an end by Sunday afternoon. Temperatures will also be in the mid-60s, wind gusts getting as high as 50 miles per hour. That will all wind down heading into Monday. For WSPA 7 News, I'm meteorologist Grant Roberts.
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3: This coming from post-tropical Isaias. This is going to have a lot of heavy rainfall at times, both for today and even overnight, and again for Sunday morning. We'll have winds as high as 50 mile per hour wind gusts, and all of the sustained winds closer to 20 to 30 miles per hour. All of that is expected to wind down by Sunday afternoon. We'll be sunny and dry Monday. For WSPA 7 News, I'm meteorologist Grant Roberts.
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3: Good Saturday. We are going to see today and tomorrow as weather impact day, as we are going to see lots of heavy rainfall at times, even some very breezy conditions, all of this coming from post-tropical Isaias. This is going to bring rain all the way through Sunday morning. Things will start to finally come to an end by Sunday afternoon. Temperatures will also be in the mid-60s, wind gusts getting as high as 50 miles per hour. That will all wind down heading into Monday. For WSPA 7 News, I'm meteorologist Grant Roberts.
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6: Well, it was all that I could do.

was the perfect country and western song. I wrote him back a letter and I told him it was not the perfect country and western song because he hadn't said anything at all about mama or trains or trucks or prison or getting drunk. Well, he sat down and wrote another verse to the song and he sent it to me, and after reading it I realized that my friend had written the perfect country and western song. And I felt obliged to include it on this album. The last verse goes like this here. Well, I was drunk the day my mom got out of prison.